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1: Hey, Greg D, how you doing?
2: 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How are you doing?
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1: Greg B., I'm just going to cut it off here. 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
2: 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Out of the two of us, I'm the one you think needs to be cut off. 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Cheers. No pun intended. Well, maybe a little.
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1: 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I took a nap earlier. 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

Finally, something in the 806 that sounds good even when the wind is hitting 60. 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
1: It's the Greg B. Harrell Show. How did Venus de Milo take off the shirt? I like to close every show by writing a little something in my diary. So here we go. Dear Diary, Greg B. Harrell here. What happened to the other poos? Why is Winnie the only one left? Something suspicious going on here. Thanks for listening, everybody.
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0: dumbass.
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2: I'm here.
1: They're saying Derek got sick.
0: Too much wiener.
1: I don't know if it was too much wiener.
0: Too much wiener.
1: I don't know. He's more of an Arby's guy than he is anything else. What do you think? You think it was?
0: Too much wiener.
1: I don't know.
3: It could

0: 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The most amazing care.
1: Mm.
0: Oh, Fezzy!
2: Oh, I know! Shrine!
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0: Once upon a dismal day, Bob's ice cream van looked gloomy and gray. Although he had big ambitions, his socials lacked creative vision.
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11: All right. The key word is flush. Nard has flushed his career down the toilet.
13: Nope. Yes, he sure has.
14: Nope, never.
11: Flush. So get that $1,000. Saying Derek has really let himself go.
14: In his chair. And he shrunk.
11: Yeah, no, he got on Ozempic. So look at him. Yeah, his head shrunk. We were talking about shower sex, and Nard's like, man, it's the best.
14: It is.
11: Like, it's gross. It's Women would rather do it in the yard than do it in the shower.
14: I don't think so.
11: Oh, yeah, they would rather do it in the yard. 100%. They would rather do it in the yard than do it in the shower. Yeah, nobody maybe. Wants to do yeah. it in the shower.
13: Outside sex is awesome.
11: It yeah, is. I think a woman would rather be in the backyard getting it than in the shower.
14: I've done that too.
11: I bet you. You were alone though.
14: No, I wasn't.
11: Peering into a woman's window.
14: What?
11: Next thing Nars is going to say, car sex is the best.
14: That's all right.
11: You know what I want? I want to dry hump somebody.
14: All right.
11: That's what you're going to say. That's what you're going to say. All the, and then you, I love cafeteria food. Man, Nard, aren't you worried your dentures are going to fall out when you're doing all that shower sex?
14: I don't have.

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1: 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It hasn't gone unnoticed. 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
13: You get to fart on somebody today, and I got Iron Maiden tickets. All right, so I asked like an hour ago. Now, we got a couple calls. I wasn't ready. I'm ready now. Because do dudes that work out, do they end up cheating and leaving their wives? So guys that go to the gym? Because this happened to this woman. Thought it was interesting. This woman, she goes, he started going to the gym and then eventually left me for a younger woman. Married for 16 years. 3 kids. He's 39 years old. He started going to the gym. Started getting in shape. Then all of a sudden, now he's with a 25-year-old woman. And he has left me high and dry with these 3 kids. I asked him if there was anything I could do to save our marriage, and he said, nah.
14: Nah. Nah.
13: Bro, do these gym dudes, do they all just leave their women?
14: I'd imagine so.
15: Yeah, I think so.
13: You go to the gym. Are you seeing any cheating? Any guys that have recently divorced? Any guys that are maybe going to the gym, getting in shape? You know how women plot and plan to get a divorce? Maybe that's the man's plan. He's like, all right, I'm going to go get in ultimate shape so that maybe they got a woman or they're working towards getting a woman.
16: If they don't go together, they're definitely going to cheat. They're definitely working on like, oh, things are not good at home. And if they go together, then things are good. They're just trying to be better for each other. But if one of the spouses go without their partner all the time and the other one doesn't, and then because that one's too tired, then that marriage is going to fail.
13: It's going to fail. And do you think that guy, maybe because he gets in shape and that being in shape, showing off your body as a man with muscles gets women's attention?
16: It does.
13: Just does.
16: Yeah.
13: You're going to get women's attention. And so this guy's probably getting attention that he wasn't getting maybe at home.
15: Yeah.

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7: 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It was pretty
9: right there.
7: That is. He looks like Woody spot. He looks like he's starring in Toy Story 5.
9: It's where it swirls.
7: Have you seen Woody where he's got the no hair? Right, they made Woody where it wore the hair off. Hilarious. But Daniel, show everybody your thick head of hair. Look at that. He's got no bald spots.
10: Really, but even where the swirl is, it's not bald. But
11: right there, it's right. You had the same.
7: Where
11: thing.
7: Is it?
11: You have the same thing.
10: No, I don't.
11: You do.
7: And I just, no, I was just.
11: Move it to the left. You'll see it.
10: Yours is bald. No, yours is bald.
11: You literally have the same thing.
7: Show it again.
10: No, I don't.
7: They're saying Nard has lice scars.
11: Okay.
7: All right. Go ahead. Show your, Chris, we look at the back of his head. Is that a bald spot?
12: Yeah, big one. Yeah. That's how mine started.
7: Oh, that's how yours started?
10: You're going to be bald.
7: And then people are saying I need to cut my hair. I was just showing them because I need a haircut so bad, but I have to wait until a Tuesday. Till I can finally cut it. Oh, I hate it. It's so gross. I don't know if I can smack that bald spot. They see it, Nard. I think you got great hair, Nard.
11: I think it's great.
7: Right? You have great. Don't worry about it. And I also think that Daniel has great hair. And Chris,
10: thank you.
7: You had great hair.
13: I had it, and then it went away.
7: It went away, but you're fine. You look great bald.
13: I'm fine with it.
10: Yeah, bald looks good on you.
13: Shut up.
7: It would not look good on me. It says, why wait till Tuesday? Because that's when my salon appointment is.
13: On a Tuesday.
7: Mine is not called broccoli. It's called I don't maintain a haircut. I need to. I definitely. Derek, yes, he does have a mullet. Derek has great hair.
10: Oh, Derek's hair changes all the time.
13: Mm-hmm.
7: He's just never happy with his hair. He's always changing it around. Yes, it's the salon. I don't go to a barber because I look dumb with like that kind of hairstyle. And then this person's like, I can cut your hair, Billy. I know people can.
13: I can cut your hair, Billy.
10: No, but he trusts someone.
7: Yeah, I can cut my own hair, too. Billy's going to go get the Edgar cut. No, that's out.
13: The Edgar.
7: Otherwise, I would.
13: Marbach.
7: If you want to know what cologne I say I use, and it is called Snow, and it's actually perfume.
10: I was going to say, isn't it women's perfume?

0: behind you.
1: Hey, watch the cars. They can be crazy.
0: Teddy! No! Are you okay, Teddy? Somebody do something!
2: I called 911. They should be here soon.
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0: It's a brand new helmet.
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12: All right, you guys show up to first dates high. Also, you have a chance to fart on somebody. Don't forget, you also have a shot still at $1,000. You got a few minutes left to go to kissrocks.com and put in wallet. Put wallet, that's the keyword, and get the $1,000. Good luck. We would very much like you to win. Let's see. This is showing up on a first... This woman was mad because the dude showed up on a first date high.
15: So I just had the worst first date of my life. I show up. He is stoned. He is high as a motherfucking kite.
12: Is that wrong? I mean, if... I don't know. He's just being himself. If he likes to get... Look, I don't smoke the weeds. I don't drink the booze. You know, I'm total square. I'm trying to even... You know, I'm like, I need to get off the Diet Coke. I'm trying. You know, I'm weaning myself. As Nora calls it, you're weanering yourself off. No, like, it's wean. Wean. Just wean. There's no IE. There's no weaning myself off of it. It's just wean. That's it. Trying to wean myself off. And I don't drink that much, right? I take a few sips and then throw that bitch away. I'm trying to green tea my ass off. It's all green tea.

0: Okay, follow me. We'll turn off here.
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0: 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They can be crazy.
1: Teddy! No! Are you okay? Teddy! Somebody do something!
2: 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They should be here soon.
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I've never been to California, but I'm plagued by the dreams. It's Rock 101.1. Happy Friday, everybody. Sorry, I started that off on a very morbid note. Not morbid, somber. I need to buy myself a thesaurus. It's Mighty Iris. Good morning. Here's some Linkin Park to ease your stress. I still can't get over that. People turn to Linkin Park for stress relief. I love it.

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song for a Friday. See, it's Rock 101.1. It's Mighty Iris. Dave Grohl from the Foo Fighters was on Stephen Colbert this week, and that interview was so much fun. Did you know their new album, Your Favorite Toy? He and his daughter Harper made 20 copies of that album. They burned them on CDs and made little custom CD covers, and they hid them all around the San Fernando Valley. I wonder who found those, and not people don't even listen to CDs anymore, but I wonder who found all those. It's very cool. It's on YouTube. Check it out. The interview, I mean. Here's Foo Fighters.

You know, I always think about that song when it's cold outside and I put it on a sweater. I'm like, it's sweater weather. And then I think, all I am. Anyway, it's a thing now. It's Mighty Iris High. It's Rock 101.1. I talked about Oasis with, I mentioned Oasis. We were talking about Journey and Kevin Martin from Candlebox. That interview is on our website if you want to check it out. It's a phone interview I did with him. Don't you love Candlebox? He was so cool, too. Rock101lovevic.com. Go check it out. Here's Wonder.

0: 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It's a vibe. And this is The Playlist. 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
1: 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Something lost and never seen.

0: be ready because it's May, you know, so that means one thing, Metallica. You like the wordplay? We're sending you to Vegas at the Sphere to see Metallica. So listen for winning words. That starts on Monday at 8 a.m. with Billy Madison. 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
1: 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I tried so hard. The White Stripes. 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Now.

so excited. It's Rock 101.1. It's Mighty Iris. I requested this the other day. Someone must have heard me on air. We're about to play Lump. I love this song so much. This is one of my favorite 90s songs. Like, oh my God, here's Presidents of the United States. I love this.

0: Welcome to the Rockin' Pregame. Jeff Scott on the way. Jared Johnson in Nashville, and I'm here with the legend, Mr. High School.
1: Stop.
0: Finally back.
1: I'm more than high school, too, please.
0: He's the king of banana ball. He was out. How was banana ball?
1: Man, it was 102,000 at College Station. I had not been to College Station since 1996 when Sonny Cumbie and the Red Raiders had a big battle with the Aggies, and man, they had the game in hand from what I remember, and then they lost. I think it was 32-25, but hadn't been in College Station in 30 years, I guess. And we had a great time. Obviously, nothing related to A&M or the Aggies or all that stuff. It was 102,000. It was really cool. We had great seats, and you know, I'm sitting there, and in the sixth inning, and the guy next to me, who'd been next to me the whole time, leans over and goes, "Are you Pete Christie?"
0: Yes, I said, the legendary.
1: I said, "You have to be kidding me." And he said, "I'm from Wink. I follow you on Facebook. I thought that was you." So, but yeah, the game was
0: 102,000
1: cool.
0: And you,
1: yeah,
0: find
1: it was fun. They had Dude Perfect out there. You know, they do their song and dance and all that stuff. And some guy who's a big

0: big on Broadway is now on the Bananas, and he was outstanding. I don't know his name. I'm sorry, but it was great, and we had a great time. And you know, the Bananas lost, and like 2 days earlier, they played a pop-up game of 1,000 fans at Navasota, Texas, at a high school stadium, and Texas tailgaters beat them too. That day. So I believe now they'll be coming to Midland. It's not the Bananas, but it's some of those other teams, and that's coming up down the road. They were in Amarillo, so a lot of fun. And then the girlfriend and I, Janelle, when we first started dating, we said, man, where do you want to go? And we both said Fredericksburg. So we drove and went to Fredericksburg, and we had a great time there. And we get on the street, and the first group of people who pass us with 10 girls, and they all start yelling Pete Christie. I immediately turn to Janelle and say, I don't know any of these girls, because I didn't want her to think anything. And they were there for a wedding, and we took a picture with them, and it was awesome.
1: Boy Pete.
0: No, those days are long gone. I'm going to be married, Pete, not long from
1: Woo!
0: Now. So. But, yeah, we had a great time, and it was good.
1: Derek Klena is the
0: Yes, okay.
1: And he was in Bridges of Madison County. He was in Dogfight. He was in Moulin Rouge, Unbreakable Kimmy Schmidt, The Code, and Pretty Little Liars on TV.
0: Yeah, he was fantastic. And then just those guys. I mean, you know, they all... They bounce the ball, they pick up the ball, they throw it up, it bounces off their bicep, they grab it, throw it to first, or they catch it and then tip it so another guy can catch it.
1: Trick
0: and,
1: plays.
0: Yeah, so yeah, I mean, it was cool. You know, it's Harlem Globetrotters. And then they had the timer. They got to the final inning in 2 hours, and they finished it up. And, you know, I thought it was good. It was good. So.
1: But we've got Jared in Nashville. Jared, what's your rock and reality check?
2: Yeah, first off, Nashville is great. Weather has been pretty good. It was kind of rainy at first, but it cooled everything off, so it's really nice. You know, Broadway is great. Extended family members graduating from Vanderbilt, so, you know, a lot of family and just having a great time. Life is good. Too blessed to be stressed, as my man Pete says. But, man, with Tech, it's kind of weird because everything seems to be in limbo in terms of basketball and football. And, you know, obviously Sorsby is the elephant in the room. You know, there's multiple reports that he lawyered up big time with, you know, the guy who is, you know, like the sports lawyer. So it looks like Sorsby's definitely, you know, going down with a fight at least, and it's not out of the realm of possibility that he actually suits up for Texas Tech. But until that's, you know, the picture clears up a little bit with, you know, I'm assuming he's going to be suspended, but how long, and will he have any eligibility and all that, you know, the football team is kind of in limbo. Quarterback, last time I checked, is kind of an important position in football, so especially when you're talking about having a guy who's an NFL-caliber quarterback, or, you know, the rest of your depth chart. So a lot of things will be predicated on just, first off, getting a clear picture of how much eligibility, if any, Sorsby ends up with. And then in basketball, just recruiting is kind of, you know, it has slowed down. I know a lot of fans on Inside the Red Raiders and just, you know, around Lubbock and people I talk to are just kind of wondering when they're going to fill out the roster. And, you know, there's been a lot of talk about them looking, you know, overseas, which, you know, I mean, you look at somebody like Illinois who enjoyed so much success doing that, really going with the, you know, European or overseas players. And it's not such a bad idea, you know. Obviously, McCaslin with being a part of Team USA, and then some of the other coaches on staff, you know, they reportedly have ties. So if they can find some talented bigs overseas, you know, the less traditional route than, you know, Americans transferring, you know, via the transfer portal, if they can find, you know, guys that can help out, then great. You know, all is well that ends well, because you feel good about the backcourt with who they've added, but it just right now, and this is probably the month where you know it's okay to feel that way. But it just seems like both football and basketball is kind of in limbo, waiting to see how some things play out. But I still like I said, that backcourt with the basketball team and the football. I mean, the roster's loaded. I still think whether Sorsby plays it down or not, I think Tech has a very good chance of winning the Big 12 championship. But, man, like I said last week, margin for error has slimmed considerably if you don't have Sorsby calling the shots back there behind center. But we're kind of in a wait-and-see pattern right now. But, you know, obviously you have softball about to do their thing. Baseball's about to wrap up a season. But, yeah, getting down to the end of it, have a little, breather. And then before you know it, you know, it'll be Big 12 Media Day for football. Fall camp will open, and we'll do it all over again. I can't wait.
1: Well, we'll check back in with you in a couple of minutes as we break some things down. Let's talk about what's coming up on today's Red Raider Outfitter Rock and Pregame. Brendan Sorsby fighting with that big-time lawyer. He's not giving up, so we're going to break down what could happen and what we see from the Red Raiders. Jared's going to have the latest with football and basketball recruiting. Baseball finishes their last homestead stand of the year. Win last night 2-1. They were down 1-0. They came back in the sixth, got two runs. You know, BYU was able to get some runs, runners on, and they were able to shut them down. Softball at the Big 12 tournament, big win, continuing a shutout streak, trying to clinch a hosting spot for regionals. RPI is what's killing them. Matadors are going to start their season in 8 days. Eight days. We'll talk with head coach David Ormiston and Omar Ramadan. And Jared's in Nashville. He's giving us his rock and reality check. Jeff is on the way. He is like, when you work as hard as Jeff Scott does, you have so many irons in the fire and so many things that you have to do. So he was running a little late today.
0: Yeah, I know Jeff does do a lot, and he's handling a lot of different accounts and things. He does the morning show. He's got to be up at those early morning hours.
1: 4 a.m. he gets up.
0: Does he? See, that's...
1: I mean, I don't...
0: 98% of people are sleeping then.
1: I think you're just getting in from...
0: No, that's not true. That is not true. I'm definitely asleep. And now that I've got my sleep apnea under control, I'm definitely sleeping. So, do you want my rock and reality
1: check?
0: Yeah,
1: Pete, what's your rock and reality check?
0: Well, first off, super excited for Texas Tech softball. They got a big win yesterday over Baylor, 7-0. KCBD Sports is there covering the team. Shelby Rhodes, to be specific. They got Kansas today, 3 o'clock Central Time, ESPN Plus. You win, you're in the Big 12 Tournament Championship, 11 a.m. Central Time tomorrow, and that game is on ESPN. I do want to mention, if you're driving on campus and you tell somebody, you got to go by down Drive of Champions, you will see a name change. It is now Wes Kittley Drive of Champions. All the great things Wes Kittley has done in 27 years at Texas Tech as the leader of track and field. That change was made yesterday, and the signs are up, and super happy for him and all the great things he's done, all the great kids he brings from all over the world to come to Lubbock and Texas Tech to compete for Tech. Baseball got a win last night. Just trying to finish strong. That's all you can do there. Baron Morton had Baron Morton Day in Eastland, and then I saw the New England Patriots share a picture of him out there. So he's as most of those guys are getting ready for camp now. You ready to battle? Ready to show your skills and. You know, you hope that they can land on in some spot or another and, maybe even make the practice squad. I mean, that's good coin. So excited for, the 9 drafted and then, probably 8 or 9 that got undrafted free agent deals. So, go to work, get that lunch pail, go to work, as Mike Smith would always say. It is time to make the donut. So, good luck to all those guys. And, that's about it, I think. I mean, now it's May, and Sean, I'm swamped with kid stuff. My kid's a senior at Coronado. He's a valedictorian, and
1: is that a shock? Really, come on.
0: Well, I mean, that's tough. I mean, I finished 11th in my class, and I think we only had 123 kids. He's got 400, 500, 600, 700. So, but he's the smartest person in my family, I can tell you that. So he's gotten straight A's all 12 years of his life.
1: Played tennis.
0: Played tennis, yeah. But you know what? That was not his call. I forced him. I didn't force him, but you know, I went to his elementary school when he was fifth grade, I think, and I come around the corner, and there's a teacher hovering over him crying. And I run over there. I said, "What's going on?" And the teacher says, "I told your boy he is so smart. If he really studied, he could get 100 on the STAR test. And he has just got 100 on the STAR test." So I took him to lunch that day and I said, "Hey, listen." And then they told him he's in the gifted and talented program. And I said, "Your life changes today. You know, you're not going to play football. You're going to pick something." And he picked tennis. And he got his butt kicked a lot early on because those kids started at 3, 4, and 5. And then he learned to use his smarts. And if, you know, if there was a bigger kid, he'd hit it over the net and make that kid run. Then he'd hit it back, make him run. And that kid wouldn't have conditioning, and he would beat him or, you know, or whatever. He'd find out his backhand wasn't good. He'd keep hitting him with backhand. So he used his strength and tried to find the other guy's weakness. But he played 4 years on varsity at Coronado, had – is that true? No, he had 3 different coaches in that time. And then he had 2 different when he was at Iron. So I think he had 5 different coaches in 6 years. But the tennis banquet's coming up, and, you know, his time at Coronado's ending. But, you know, kudos to all the seniors out there getting to the finish line of this graduation. But, you know, this is a marathon. You really have just run the 5K, really the 4K of high school. Now you got college, or if you're going on to a trade or whatever, and getting into the real world of life. I mean, it's a lot more race out there for all these kids.
1: Boy, what a great rock and reality check.
0: Well, man, I'm too blessed to be stressed, man. You know, I love my job. I love my kids. I love Lubbock. Love covering all these high school teams. We got 30 teams. We covered a bunch of them last night. We got more today. We're out covering Texas Tech softball, you know, just doing what we do. And then, you know, Henley and Bella and just plugging away with that. Bella just got into a sorority. I went to that event last week or the week before, and I was blown away what those girls go through, and it was awesome. I met a lot of families from all parts of the country whose kids go to Texas Tech, and now that group of girls is locked in together as that pledge class, and pretty cool. So, you know, a lot of things I never did when I was in school. When I was in school, I worked at the local radio station and a low-powered UHF TV station, and I called the high school games, and I was all about my career, and it led me to where I am today, all these years later, still doing the same stuff.
1: You're amazing. My rock and reality check is it is amazing on what we have to see in the future.
0: Yeah.
1: Saw Wes Kitley at dinner last night, and Zach Kitley was there, and we were able to talk a bit, and it is just the joy that family has is amazing. You know, they had grandkids running around. You know, nice. You know, Coach Kitley had his family there, and they're all celebrating. It's such a good thing that they honored such a great coach. You know, he doesn't have a big stadium. He doesn't have, you know, he's made do with the track that's been there since I went to Tech in 92. Mm-hmm. I mean, there have been some improvements on it, but my gosh, that right there, football, we're going to see what's going on with the battle with Brendan Sorsby and the NCAA. I think the NCAA, after they expanded the basketball tournament to 76, it's like, please, we need to do something. Please don't make us make decisions, because we don't want people to hate us.
0: Yeah.
1: They're already hating, people are already hating them with NIL and transfer portal and realignment, and now you've got you know, 5 for 5 is coming, but it's not coming for anyone in the past. It's only coming for people in the future. So it's going to be interesting.
0: Yeah, well, they created that mess, so they deserve all the stress and nonsense that's come with it. They should have nipped that in the bud from the beginning. This is what kids get you know, it used to be a scholarship. But I agree, those guys should get paid. But $5 million a year and stuff, I mean, some of that stuff is ridiculous.
1: It's totally ridiculous because, yeah. You know, you and I, we do a job. We don't get paid $5 million a year. I get
0: more. I'm kidding. But I mean, I don't knock Sorsby. I mean, he got that, JT, all those guys. You play the game, and if they give you that, you got to take it. That's unbelievable.
1: Well, coming up on the Rockin' Pregame, Red Ritter Outfitter Rockin' Pregame, I'm wearing my latest hat.
0: You like this? Yeah, I can't see that far.
1: It is a Texas Tech Red Raiders. It looks like a national park hat.
0: Yeah.
1: Got that from Red Raider Outfitter.
0: It's
1: my favorite hat right now. And you can get all the gear you need out at our friends at Red Raider Outfitter, 5 Lubbock locations, and one in Plano. And still coming up on the Rockin' Pregame, plenty to talk about. But we're going to talk about Brendan Sorsby not giving up, hiring a big-time lawyer. Jared's got his thoughts. All of that coming up next on the Red Raider Outfitter Rockin' Pregame, live from our friends at Smoked at United Supermarkets, powered by Coke, 114th and Slide on Rockin' 1.1.
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3: Let's look at the Red Raiders offense.
13: All right, when it comes to Red Raider offense, the biggest question right now surrounds Brendan Sorsby and all that's going on with that. But he, you know, he's not giving up. He's hired an attorney and everything. And, Jarrett, there was a poll on Inside the Red Raiders on gambling. 37% of those polled said that they like to gamble currently. 25% said they never gambled. So is gambling right now going to be such a big issue that Brendan Sorsby will be damaged forever, or will he be able to, you know, rehabilitate his image?
2: Those are good questions. The thing is, I think you have to differentiate. First off, what was the word last week that Pete threw out there that I thought was perfect? Disingenuous. I guarantee you more than 37% of people inside the Red Raiders are gambling. With one way or the other. I mean, if you fill out a bracket and there's a pot, like where everybody throws in $20, then you gamble. If you play poker with your friends in the neighborhood or whatever, you gamble. Now, if you're talking about just, you know, placing bets with Vegas or whatever, you know, on your phone or whatever it may be, old traditional route via a bookie. If that's all you're talking about, then I can believe that number. But what I found interesting is in doing all these interviews about this with people regionally, nationally, locally, even on our show, it's hard to talk without throwing some kind of gambling term out there. Like, I bet this happens, or I wonder what the odds are. Like, gambling is such a big part of really humanity, but just our culture in general. I mean, people have been gambling for millennia, you know? So I don't think that's going to change anytime soon. Now, when I said differentiate, there's one thing you can't do. You can't bet on your sport if you're a player or a coach. So he broke the cardinal rule. So I think it's going to be interesting to see. It's good that he didn't play in that game that he bet on. He wasn't just a redshirt freshman or a freshman that year. So it was a long time ago. He had lawyered up. It's good from a PR perspective that he, is at a treatment center. So I don't know if he is damaged in terms of his reputation. You know, that's going to follow him the rest of his career. That's just the way it is from being a public figure and a star quarterback. But, in this life, sometimes we get second chances. This country likes to give second chances to folks. So whether it be, you know, collegiately or perhaps in the NFL, he is such a talented player. I do think Sorsby's going to get a second chance.
1: You were asking last week on what does a treatment center program did. And I did some research on that. There are personalized outpatient or inpatient programs designed to address the underlying issues, coping skills, and prevent relapse. So it's basically trying to help identify irrational beliefs and behaviors with gambling and replacing those with healthier alternatives.
2: So you got to find the juice somewhere else, basically, in terms of like that excitement of having money on the line and watching a game play out. That's interesting.
1: There are some doctors may prescribe antidepressants to treat anxiety, depression, or reduce those cravings. So that was interesting to me.
2: Yeah, it is. You know, if it works, then great. I try not to judge how people deal with their stuff because everybody's going through something. But I just kind of wondered how you did that, like, you know, how that was treated. So, you know, I hope if Sorsby really has, you know, gambled as much as they said, and if he considers it a problem, if he's being tortured. Obviously, he can't bet on football, but, you know, if he feels tortured, like he wants to get past this, then I really hope he gets the, truly, just like anybody else, I hope he gets, you know, the help he needs.
0: Well, Sorsby has hired high-priced attorney Jeffrey Kessler. Will the NCAA put out a ruling soon, or will it go to a Lubbock district court a la Alabama basketball?
2: Yeah, a lot of people are speculating, and I think they kind of wanted to leak that. Sorsby's camp, to be honest, that they're trying to speed up the process. So, you know, the NCAA is what it is. So I've learned to expect the unexpected with them. We'll have to see what happens. But again, it goes back to the feeling of being in limbo until we get those answers, which, you know, there's going to be a lot of questions, you know, remaining.
1: Feet to the fire time. Does Sorsby petition to be part of the NFL supplemental draft, or do you think he'll play this year?
2: You know, the longer this goes on, the more I think he has a chance of playing this year. You know, whether he gets suspended for half a season or a quarter of a season. But that begs the question. I mean, I would think that McGuire would still want him to play, but I don't pretend to know that right now. We may not get a media availability with him until Big 12 Media Day. So I would think the way, you know, things have been worded, the way that they've shown support for Sorsby, that if he's available to play, if, you know, he isn't suspended for the whole season, that they would allow him to play. So, gun to my head, I'm going to say I think he does play. I don't think he goes to a supplemental draft. But, again, I'm kind of flip-flopping on that. At first I thought, that's it. He's not going to play. But it's a crazy world out there that we find ourselves in today. So, to the fire, I'll say he does get to play part of the season.
13: All right. Well, you know what? That's what's great about the – everybody complains about lawyers and stuff, but when you want your guy to be able to play football, you hope the lawyers can figure out a way to slow play things and get the guy on the field, you know. Let's face it. You know, look, this whole issue –
1: this is the world we live in.
13: There's the moral issue of it and gambling and all the things, and, you know, you feel like you want to take the high road and go, well, I'm against – that's not right, whatever. But at the end of the day – you just want your team to be good and win a bunch of games. So quit pretending. I hope he gets to play.
0: And I saw some NFL teams are already looking that he might be in the supplemental draft, yeah, including the Cleveland Browns, Sean.
1: Oh, God. We don't need – I mean, we already have four quarterbacks. We don't need a fifth quarterback.
13: Yeah, that's true. Cleveland really probably, when it gets down to it, Sean – let's just be honest. They need to just close the franchise down.
1: No, stop it.
13: Because it has been years of futility and sadness. How do you hang in there?
0: And you've
13: for
0: carried
13: that.
0: You have
13: for a long time. I don't even know how you have. I mean, that's incredible. What a fan you are. They had to build a statue for you in Cleveland.
0: Yes.
13: Seriously.
0: Maybe in Lubbock.
13: Yeah, I mean, you know, right. I mean, that's how sad your fandom is. We should build a statue in Lubbock for the Cleveland Browns.
1: There are Cleveland Browns. There's actually a Cleveland Browns backers club in Lubbock.
13: Really? How many people? You and who else?
1: There are about five of us.
13: What do y'all get together and do? Just
1: watch,
13: drink a lot and go, man, this sucks, doesn't it?
1: watch the games and drink a lot.
0: Hey, like how they renamed Drive of Champions West Kittley Drive of Champions. Maybe we can find a Brown Street here and put Sean Dillon, Brown Street.
13: Yeah, it's like Browns participators.
1: Oh,
13: yeah,
1: have
13: they ever won a championship? I mean, back when was it?
1: They won a
13: early days, right?
1: They won an NFL championship. They won four NFL championships.
13: And when was that?
1: Right.
13: The '40s. Okay, I think it was.
0: You were a kid back then, right?
1: I'm not that old.
13: Oh,
1: Pete. I'm not as old as Jeff.
13: Those were the good old days, weren't they, Sean? Yeah.
1: Wow.
13: Yeah. When we'd get the World War II updates and then go watch the game. Man, we had some great times back then, Sean.
1: The Browns have four AAFC championships, 46, 47, 48, 49, and four NFL championships, 50, 54, 55, and 64.
13: Wow. I tell you what, that's breathtaking. I've never known a Browns fan except you. Seriously. And I don't mean anything disparaging. I just, I've ever known. I remember growing up, I just always thought that the Browns were – I think it's the name, the Browns. They just never sounded like a cool team that you wanted to root for, you know? And not to mention the fact that they didn't have brown on their uniforms, right? Never in my lifetime.
1: They've had brown.
13: Have they? Yeah. I feel like they were always like orange and white.
1: Orange and white is the home uni.
13: Yeah, okay.
1: They had the browns on the –
13: But they had brown, road. Actually brown on the colors.
1: Yeah.
0: Well, I'm surprised.
13: I don't know. I didn't hear follow them, but yeah.
0: You know, people like to complain. If there are poop lovers out there complaining, you're using the name Brown, and maybe they force their name. That would be awesome.
13: The Browns are appropriately colored, aren't they, Pete? I think I understand what you're saying.
1: You know the Texas Tech-Houston game?
13: Yeah.
1: They've now announced that it will be prime time on Fox Friday, September 18th. It'll be 7 p.m., so you get a night game at the Jones, and it'll be Houston versus the Red Raiders. So 7 p.m. They just announced that.
13: Thank you, Sean. That's Sean's way of saying I'm tired of talking about the Browns. No, that's fine, Sean. I understand. Yeah. It's no big deal.
1: Hey,
13: the Browns' year.
1: We've won a playoff game sooner than the Cowboys have.
13: And that's true too. I mean, if you look at the entire history, though, I don't know if
1: we've won a playoff game sooner than the Cowboys have.
13: All right, well, that's true. Didn't like when Baker Mayfield played for the Browns? Didn't y'all go to the playoffs?
1: Yeah, and we got rid of him,
13: which was another great move.
1: Hey, you know, I will tell you this much: the curse of Art Modell still stands today.
13: That's the curse that I live with as well. What Art Modell did to me, I'll never get over.
1: That's very scary there.
0: What you're saying?
1: Show me on this drawing where he touched you, Jeff.
13: That's awesome, man. That's funny. All right. That's good. Art Modell.
1: Do you think Sorsby plays this year?
13: I do.
1: See, I don't.
13: I do. I think
1: that they're going to. You're normally positive. I'm positive. Negative. Negative.
13: I just think that the legal situation, it's going to slow play it, and it's going to offer up enough questions about it to where he'll be able to play while they sort things out. I don't know. That's just what I think today. We'll see, but I just, I do. I think he'll be able to play at some point. Now, will he play the entire season? I don't know. But I think there's going to be enough questions and enough legal maneuvering to where they can get injunctions and appeals and all the different things to where it'll just tie it up in court where they can't have the final decision for a while.
0: Right, and with that said, when is the supplemental draft? Maybe he sees all that, and an NFL team comes and says, we're going to take you.
13: Yeah.
0: He makes a couple million, and he goes. Now, what's that do with the $5 million attack? He can't just walk off with that. I mean, they're going to have to get that back from him.
1: They pay him monthly. It is monthly.
0: Well, that's good.
13: So they'd basically, in effect, have to fire him, and he would not get any payments from that point on, right?
1: Correct.
13: Yeah, okay.
1: And the supplemental draft is expected in July, and the only person that is looking to be part of the 2026 supplemental draft right now, Brandon Sorsby.
13: Yeah. Right. All right. Well, what a mess.
0: So he might go number one.
13: Yeah, right. And be Mr. Irrelevant all the same time.
0: Hopefully there's someone else, because then he could go number two to the Browns.
13: That's kind of funny, Sean. You got to admit, that was kind of
0: funny.
13: That
0: was pretty good.
13: Yeah, that wasn't bad.
1: Tell me on the drawing where he touched you, Pete.
13: That wacky Art Modell. All right. Well, when we come back here, let's see. So we already talked about Tech in Houston and that thing. What time? 7 o'clock that Friday night game.
1: 7
13: okay.
1: O'clock.
13: All right. And then coming up in hour two of the show, David Ormiston and Omar Ramadan from the Matadors will be joining us to talk some soccer here. So we got that. Also, a reminder that we got Mother's Day weekend coming up. We got graduations going on. Red Raider Outfitter has plenty of graduation gifts. They've still got George Strait double T hats. Those hats they came out with George Strait, those are awesome. If you haven't seen those yet, those are cool. I know we're a rock station here, but a lot of people in Lubbock still love George Strait, and that was a great concert. So Raider Outfitters still got lots of those George Strait hats. Those are cool.
1: I got this hat. This is
13: that's a nice looking one.
1: It's the National Park hat.
13: Okay, that's cool looking, yeah.
0: Yeah.
13: Yeah, nice looking hat there. Okay. And then Chrome also has lots of Mother's Day gifts. And they got jewelry and handbags, candles, shoes for mom. Don't forget your mom this weekend. And if you're looking for a unique, perfect gift, Chrome has got you covered. So you could really go to Red Raider Outfitter and Chrome, and you could cover all your Mother's Day stuff. And while you're at it, probably you could cover Father's Day as well.
0: Especially, yeah.
13: You know, right.
0: Yeah,
13: just get it all done, right? Yeah. So anyway, there you go. Red Raider Outfitter and Chrome. All right, up next, Jarrett talks about the slowdown in recruiting from Texas Tech basketball. A lot of fans are kind of freaking out right now because you got about half a team, and what's going to happen? I think a lot of people are trying to be patient, but it does make you go, what's going to happen here? Is Tech going to be competitive? We'll see. But Jarrett updates us on that next. On the Red Raider Outfitter Rockin' Pregame, continuing from Smoked at United Supermarket, 114th and Slide on Rock 101.1.
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1: 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Jarrett, 5-for-5 looks to be enacted, but only for current and future players. Do you see lawsuits from Atwell, Brian, and other players that will keep them in a Texas Tech uniform coming up this year? Let's see if I can.
2: I mean, I wouldn't be surprised. Again, litigation in college sports becomes synonymous almost. It's like you can't have college sports without litigation, it seems like. And I'm not begrudging people trying to fight for their rights. It's just so prevalent nowadays. So I'm not ruling that out. It may be something though where there's like a, and I don't know if this would work or not, but some kind of agreement, like, okay, we'll do the 5-for-5, but after this year, as long as it's not fought hard. But that won't stop players from lawyering up and, you know, trying to fight it in court of law. So what I think is going to happen is that will hold, that guys this year won't get that fifth year, but it could help somebody like, say, a JT Toppin, you know, where he could play part of next year and have another, like a fifth full year, which would be amazing, especially if he stayed with Tech. So it could help a lot of players out, and it just really simplifies the process instead of having to wait on waivers for this or that. You know, I mean, the 5-for-5 just makes a lot of sense, especially when you think about if you, like in Tech starting, has just started the last couple of recruiting cycles, especially in football, though, of getting talented guys who can actually play, like, and help their true freshman season. But, you don't necessarily want to not waste, but burn that first year of eligibility, you know, and playing them more than four games. So this would help just kind of like 5-for-5, boom. If they're ready to play, play them. You don't have to worry about it anymore. And that could help in basketball for a lot, you know, a lot of programs. I mean, Dakari Spears, a guy like that, I don't know. He's a top 50 recruit. You know, a lot of people think he's actually underrated, even as a top 50 recruit. So he may be somebody who doesn't stay in college that long. But then again, if he's one of those guys who is a great college player but may not be a lottery pick after a season or two, why not stay 4 or 5 years, get, you know, $3-4 million a season, and then, you know, take your shot at the NBA. So it's gotten pretty complicated. And the one good thing for me is that these guys getting so much money is keeping more talent in the college ranks than we saw 10, 15, 20 years ago. It's almost like a throwback to the 80s and early 90s when guys would stay at least 3 years and sometimes, you know, all the way through their senior season. So the 5-for-5, I like it. It makes sense. It simplifies things. And but I do think that's going to hold where the guys that are done this year are done.
1: Now, Christian Anderson declared for the NBA draft. He's going to the NBA draft combine. Do you feel that once he gets a draft grade, is he gone? Or do you feel like there's still a chance for him to return?
2: There's still a chance, but I think he's going to go. I think he wants it. Just everything that I've heard, it seems like he wants to go to the NBA. He's ready to take that next step and realize that dream. You know, he's done the international thing for Germany, and he, you know, was just an absolute stud in that last round, last offseason. Was All-American this past year at Tech. I think he's ready to take on that next challenge. And, I've seen him as high as 18 or 19. There may be some projections with him going even higher, but he seems to be around the high teens or early 20s, you know. Most of them is top 20, so that's pretty good money, and I understand it being a dream for folks, you know, stuff like that. It's almost like if he has a bad combine, he would return to college. But what would be interesting is if he actually returned to Tech, and is that where some of the money is kind of being tied up, just seeing if maybe if Anderson comes back, that make sure that they have, you know, the funds available to retain him.
0: Well, Jarrett, still on the roster, you have Toppin, Mosley, Akuntak, Hoover. You also have Dakari Spear coming in, Cruz Davis, Damarian Dennis, Dre Gibbs Lawhorn. You also have a spot open for Christian Anderson if he returns. But you also have plenty of roster spots open. Are they being choosy right now?
2: No, it seems to me that they're being outbid for some guys, you know, and then they're being, you know, they don't want to just add anybody. They're not just trying to, you know, some of the guys, let's be honest, they get criticized a lot, Buff, the GM, and McCaslin here for kind of the deliberate style. You know, they get criticized basically for JT getting injured last year, because if JT doesn't go down, who knows? I'm not saying they beat Michigan in the Sweet 16, but, you know, they were capable of beating anybody anywhere if everything aligned. So there's no telling how deep a run they would have made. And it's like, you know, there seems to be a lot of criticism from folks. We've gotten spoiled by all the success for Red Raider basketball. But they just made the Elite Eight, you know, the year prior. We're really close to going to the Final Four. And last year, you know, it's kind of an incomplete because you can't lose one of the best players in the country and just maintain that same level. So, but they've been in the tournament 3 years. They've been competitive in the Big 12. I think the best conference in terms of basketball in the country. And, you know, I think they've done a good job. But this delay right now, it seems to be that they're getting outbid for some guys. So I'm still, you know, by some schools. I'm still, you know, I'm a little nervous about it. I'm not going to lie. But even with who they have right now, their backcourt, even if Anderson, you know, doesn't return, Davis and Gibbs Lawhorn, I mean, you have two 20-point scorers at the Division I level. You have guys, you know, ready to be at an all-conference-type level already in your backcourt. I like Mosley. He needs to develop. But, you know, he was coming back from his own injuries. So at least you have a big that you feel pretty confident in. Spear, like I said, is a star. So I mean, there's a wing, you know, two guard wing type. Damarian Dennis from Wyoming, you know, double digit scorer. I think, you know, combo guard can help out coming off the bench, I believe. I mean, you still have a good nucleus there, but you definitely need, I mean, I think what everybody wants is some physicality. Tech needs to add some physicality so they can take the, you know, battle in the rough and tumble Big 12 and, you know, hold up for a season and then make a run in March. But there are holes to fill, but I'm not, it's not full panic to me as some, you know, if some people are. I'm trusting these guys because they have a proven track record of success. And, you know, we'll see if they do indeed go overseas to fill out the roster and just what all happens with that.
1: And then there are some reports that Texas and other schools are paying up to $20 million for a basketball roster. We've got all this money, but you got to get results. I mean, because Texas has been paying for players for years, and you know they haven't had the success that Tech has had in the past 7 years.
2: Well, the last couple of years, Tech, you know, within the rules, has been paying players. Especially like stars like JT and Christian Anderson, you know, Darian Williams when he came over. Everything that is coming out is that, and I'm not surprised because basketball is like this. It's just so like this. But the salaries, the contracts are just getting out of control. They're saying, let's say like for the elite players, the top 15, 20 guys, you know, if you're a center, a dominant big man, you know, the market is saying $5 million a season. That's wild. Point guards are, you know, 3 to 4. And then wings are $2.5 to $3 million. So that's wild. I mean, how much money can you spend in for how long? Like, how many seasons? Like, can this be sustained, this kind of recruiting, this kind of money? And I don't know. We're all going to find out. A lot of people will tell you no, they don't think this is sustainable. But there are some of these lucky schools and fan bases, and Texas Tech is certainly in that mix. They have, you know, alumni who have deep pockets who really want to see their team win. So that helps a lot. But a lot of athletic departments are having to make decisions in terms of, because there's a lot of ways to do it, revenue share, merchandising, all kinds of things in terms of how you can get these players played, paid and get them playing for your team. But I don't know how sustainable this is, like for how many years. And you might see one school jump up and decide like, hey, we're going all in. And then, but then they don't do that, you know, the next season and the next season. So it's going to be interesting and fun to see who has staying power, deep enough pockets to do that, and which teams kind of jump up and try and make a run, you know, this year or that year.
13: All right. Well, it seems you have plenty of talented guards right now. So what's the position you believe that Tech has to hit a home run with in the portal?
2: They need a dominant big. They need a rim protector, rebounder, a guy that, you know, nobody wants to catch an elbow from, kind of dude, you know. They need that type of player. And those aren't cheap, you know. I mean, you found JT, who had a great and he it depends on your definition of a big man. He's obviously – he's been playing center, but he's a power forward. That would work. You know what I mean? He's not necessarily, he is a physical presence and a rim protector in his own. I think over 2 blocks a game last year. But what a great rebounder, obviously scored all that. I don't know if you could find a JT, but if you could find somebody who may not command so much money this year, but who could develop into, you know, a great front court player, that's, you need one or two of them, to be honest. And then some glue guy type. You know, some 3-and-D types wouldn't hurt as well, but length and physicality, you know, is on the menu. They need to add that because they have skill in the backcourt for sure.
13: All right. Well, thank you, Jarrett. That's good stuff there, and hopefully Tech can get that all figured out. Grilling season is here, and steaks on the grill during any day are amazing. It doesn't matter if you like the tomahawk steak, a filet mignon, or a ribeye, which is delicious. But when you visit the butcher shop for some Texas-raised beef, you will be happy afterwards looking at your empty plate and thinking about what it was you just ate. It will be delicious. So the butcher shop at 1404 122nd Street, right off Quaker, the official butcher for the Rockin' Pregame Show. All right, coming up next, Lubbock Matadors are getting ready to start their USL 2 campaign, and we will be talking with David Ormiston, head coach, and also Omar Ramadan. 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

0: Plains Capital Park is, what is that, the May 22nd, a Friday night game. 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Let's start with head coach David Ormiston. Coach, first, all these guys from all over the world coming to Lubbock, what's it been like?
1: Yeah, awesome. We're still waiting on a few to get here, but this first initial group that we've had in, we just got done with our first week of practice, have been absolutely superb. Energy in the group's really high. Boys are gelling really well. The level has been incredibly high, and I'm really excited to see how we add to that going into next week once everyone's finally here.
0: And then we have Omar Ramadan with us. We'll talk to him in a second. Coach, can you get an early assessment of what this team's going to look like, maybe compared to last season?
1: I really do think we've gone up a notch from last year. I am really, really excited for this team. The quality, obviously, is at a higher level, in my opinion, already. The intensity, I think the boys have... I always talk about it being a teething process at the start of these seasons because you're bringing guys from all over the country from different programs together. But you can already see it week one. These guys are, you know, already doing things together, getting food together, laughing and joking as if they've been teammates for months now. So I'm really excited. I think it bodes for, you know, a good season.
0: And then joining this new USL Tour, moving up to it, what does that do for the Lubbock Matadors?
1: In terms of just the platform of USL 2, it's part of that wider ecosystem with the USL, and you know, eventually promotion and relegation is going to be brought into the mix, which is, you know, it gives the opportunity for teams in smaller communities that are in the minor leagues to one day make it to the major league. So now we're in USL 2, we're on a bigger platform. The opposition are higher quality, there's more visibility, and it also enables us to bring in higher level talent as well on the whole. So it's huge for the club and excited for the season.
2: Fort Worth starts their season tomorrow night versus Denton. How does having facing a team next week, you'll have some film to look at.
1: Yep.
2: How does these early games, you know, when you have to win the Ranger to get to the playoffs, there is no second place or you know, play-in game for the playoffs. You have to win or you go home.
1: Yep.
2: How important is being able to recruit a team like both Fort Worth and Denton early?
1: Yeah, it's really important having the game film so you can see how they're going to play. I think I've spoken about this before. It kind of goes two ways because obviously they'll have the game reps, as it were. But we'll also be able to scout them and prepare for them. And obviously we play Fort Worth back to back. So it can go both ways, but really important that we're going to get some film on those guys.
2: With the players that you have coming in, the strength of this team, you say, is that there's more depth. These players are coming together. How do you tell these new players about the Mozos, the 4,500 fans, the culture that has been developed over these years?
1: So we have a really good mix this year of returners and new guys. And actually, a lot of the guys that are in right now were returners that were on last year's team. So I think they're helping the guys to understand, obviously, myself and the coaching staff, the front office, every opportunity we have, we're telling these guys what it means to represent the city of Lubbock. You know, Lubbock, we love our sports teams out here, and we love winners. Everyone supports Texas Tech to the end. They support the Matadors to the end, and they want to see the team be successful. And that's what brings the community together. And these boys are understanding that already, and we're only a week in. And when these new guys come this weekend, they're gonna get put into that as well straight away, and they're gonna hear that messaging from day one.
2: You got Omar next to us. What are we gonna learn from watching Omar when he hits the pitch?
1: Look, Omar is someone that I've actually spoken to him about this privately. I think he is someone that absolutely can be at the next level, but it's all about having that killer mentality, which he does have. He possesses all the technical ability. He was the captain at Creighton University, which is a top 25 Division I. So he's been at the highest level collegiately. He was an all-region Division I player. So this guy is as good as it gets when it comes to Division I soccer. And now it's about him taking that next step. And I think you're going to see that when he steps on the field with the Matadors. I'm not just saying it because he's here. I do truly believe it. Otherwise, he would not be at the Matadors. And he is a player that is going to break up play, but also connect the defense and the attack. And I think he's someone that is going to help us tick as a team.
2: So is he more a

0: a person that can help feed, you know, players like Momo and such out on the wings.
1: He's an all-action midfielder.
0: Okay.
1: He is going to get stuck in, smash people 20 feet in the air, and then get the ball and then go start the attacks and then start feeding in the Momos and the Pablos and the Jonas and so.
0: Well, we've got Omar Ramadan here. Omar, with joining this team and being part, what is the excitement level for you of going for? I mean, how many people did you play in front of in Creighton?
2: Yeah, I mean, I'm super, super excited.
0: A little closer. There we go.
2: There you go. Sorry. Yeah, I'm super excited. I think obviously just everything I've heard about Lubbock has been super, super like amazing. Just really nice to get here and kind of start to see that in front of Creighton. I think it was still pretty good. We had a pretty good crowd over there. I think we'd average like 2,500 to 3,000, but that's towards more the higher end of Division One. So I know a lot of schools are not doing that. But then you come to Lubbock, and from what I heard, it's almost double that. So, and I've heard the fans are pretty amazing, and they really get to know the players. I think in a lot of places, maybe in college soccer, that's not necessarily the case. Like, you might have fans, yeah, but they don't know the players like true fans. And from what I've heard, Lubbock is very much like that. So it's really exciting to get here and hopefully see that first couple weeks.
3: Did you get online and try to look up Matadors or look at videos or anything?
2: Oh, definitely. Yeah, for sure. I think making a summer decision is pretty important. So you do a lot of research before you get here. Obviously, there's other teams that you talk to as well, so you kind of compare and contrast. But, yeah, of course, I went to Lubbock's Instagram, and I did my research for sure, and everything kind of checked out and confirmed that everything that Coach told me. He talked to me on the phone, and he told me about all the amazing resources, all the support, everything like that that the players here have. And on top of that, just the ambition for the club. The goal here is to win a national championship and nothing less. And I truly believe that, hearing from Coach. I could hear it in his voice that he's serious about that. So just really excited for that.
0: What was the deciding factor?
2: There was multiple. There was definitely multiple. In the end, like I said, Coach is super ambitious. There's a lot of good players coming here. Obviously, amazing fans, amazing resources. For me, the resources here were really important because I've dealt with a lot of injuries. So I take a lot of pride in my rehab, in my prehab, recovery, and things like that. So here had amazing resources for that. Like just today, HydrateX came in with us, and they gave us some boots, and I think they'll do some IV later. And things like that is not common at all for USL 2 teams. So, yeah, it's clear that the club is pouring a ton of support and resources into us. So, yeah, I think that's one of the factors as well.
0: As a coach, as Coach talked to you, he wanted to get leaders. He's talked before about getting leaders. As a leader of the Creighton team, how do you bring that leadership to the Matadors?
2: Yeah, I think it's about there's multiple leaders in this team already. I know that. I know that coming in, I'm not going to be the only leader. There's leaders everywhere. Like Coach said, we're bringing in top players from top programs everywhere. So there'll be two other guys coming from Creighton who are also captains over there. So I'll lean on their leadership as well. And obviously guys like Duvi, our captain here, leaning on his leadership as well. So there's a lot of leadership, and just try to bring what I can do. Be a vocal leader, lead by example on and off the field. Try to get to practice early, try to do all the right things, and just give max effort, I think, is one of the best things you can do as a leader.
3: When you come to Lubbock, a lot of the returners are still here, more guys coming in. What has it been like gelling with these guys? Because it's all about, you know, coming together as one, and you're playing in 8 days.
2: Yeah, no, it can be difficult sometimes, but I think here it's been really easy. Like Coach said, we have team meals every single day, which really helps to break bread together and get to know all the guys. Obviously, we're all coming from different places, so embracing each other's differences, different cultures and things like that, it's always fun when you embrace it. You get to know guys from different places and different areas of the world. So it's been awesome. Like Coach was saying, we're laughing together and we're having fun together. So everybody's kind of getting to know each other really well. Obviously, as more guys come in, I think it gets even easier the more guys you have. So just really excited for it, yeah.
3: What type of player can people expect you to be?
2: Kind of everything Coach was saying. Yeah. I like to work on both sides of the ball. Like to put a lot of effort defensively and break up play, intercept and anticipate before things happen. And on the ball, as any player does, I really enjoy on the ball more than anything. I like to get on the ball a lot. I like to combine with my teammates. I like to, when I get around goal, try to score goals, of course. It's something that I want to do more of, following up from behind and things like that. But overall, I'm just going to bring a lot of energy, hopefully some fun into the midfield while still at the same time being consistent and simple. So.
3: And soccer is so big in your family. I saw your dad was a professional soccer player. Yeah. Your brother, I mean, your family is all about soccer.
2: Yeah, we're all soccer-based, yeah. We all grew up playing together. Like you said, my dad, he played professional, and he coaches as well. So me and my siblings, I mean, we didn't really have a choice growing up, but I don't think we would have had it any other way. So it's been awesome. They also all played Division I sports. My older brother and my younger brother graduated now. My older brother played professionally a little bit. My younger brother, he's working now. And my sister, she's still playing at University of Kentucky. She just transferred from Alabama. So we're a big soccer family. And, yeah, a lot of competition in the house.
3: Well, that's awesome.
2: It's been great.
3: Well, are you ready to get this thing going next week at Fort Worth and then the home opener the 22nd?
2: Yeah, I'm buzzing. I'm absolutely buzzing. I know the rest of the guys are and coaches. I think we have some big expectations, and hopefully just really enjoy it with the community and yeah, hopefully do some good things this summer.
0: And you're working on your MBA. You know, how is it that where normally you've got studying to go, now you've got to study a game plan.
2: Right. No, exactly. Yeah, I was a little bit lucky to get my MBA as well. I stayed in school a lot longer than I was expecting to. Was just expecting to go the normal 4 years. I spent my first 3 years at DePaul University, and then I transferred. And I was just expecting to do 1 year at Creighton and hopefully play pro. But we didn't have the year that we wanted to as a team, and so I wanted to stay another year and also further my education. And then I got hurt, so I got a redshirt year, so I ended up having 6 years of eligibility. So at the end of the day, I got my MBA, and it was worth it, I would say.
0: Why do you love soccer? I always like hearing from players because, you know, with having a soccer background, you know, I was a ref. My sister and brothers all played soccer, so there's a passion. Where does your passion from the game go? And while you think about that, who's your favorite pro soccer team?
2: Ooh, my favorite pro team is Liverpool. I know Coach might not be too happy to hear that.
0: Coach Armstead is just shaking his head going, yeah. I brought him a Liverpool fan. So where does your love of soccer come from?
2: Oh, man, I think it stemmed from my family, to be honest. We just get out in the backyard ever since we were 4 or 5 years old and just go have fun, play barefoot, play in the street, play whatever. Having my siblings around and we kind of compete together all the time was fun as well. We always do 2v2s in the backyard or 1v3. One person's just dribbling, the other three are trying to kill him. So things like that has just been really, really fun growing up. And then obviously as you grow up and you start to go through the levels, it starts to become, some people might think less fun and more like this is what you have to do for a living. So obviously there's that aspect, but at the same time, soccer is kind of, for me, a way to just release and enjoy what I'm doing for at least a couple hours of the day. All I'm thinking about is playing. And even when you're playing, you're not thinking much. You're just having fun. So I think, yeah.
0: So who's the best of all the siblings?
2: We're all going to have a different opinion. But, I'll say my sister, maybe. Ooh. Yeah, my sister's a really good player.
3: Very nice. Very nice. Well, Coach, last thought. Let's quickly ask Coach how people can get tickets. And, you know, the 22nd is going to be here before you know it.
1: 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Obviously, we're trying to make home a fortress. We do not lose at home. We win every game. We do not concede at home. So that means bringing everyone out from the community. So please go get your tickets, loveatmatadors.com.
3: Awesome. 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
5: What's new in Texas Tech recruiting? 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
15: All right. from Nashville today inside the Red Raiders recruiting, powered by Gandy's Dairy. All right, so Joey McGuire in the Red Raiders recruiting department has made more offers this week, including to an Iowa four-star Kalen Simmons and wide receiver Ashton Stark from Louisiana. What are they looking for with these offers, Jarrett?
16: They need a dominant big. They need a rim protector, rebounder, a guy that, you know, nobody wants to catch an elbow from, kind of dude, you know. They need that type of player. And those aren't cheap, you know. I mean, you found JT, who had a great it depends on your definition of a big man. Just looking to cover ground, the best thing about the way Tech goes about recruiting, and don't get me wrong, like obviously highly rated transfers, and then also in the high school ranks, I mean, they're landing, you know, higher rated guys than ever before, I believe, in Tech's football history. Even if you look at the 2027 class, I mean, the average per commit is up there, like top three in the country. So they're just landing a like really high end level talent, but they're also finding guys where they're one of the first two or three schools to offer in classes 2028 and 2029, if you believe it or not. They even had some guys in like that were still in middle school, like my son's age, like in the 30 and 31 classes come through spring. So from programs they know, coaches they know, where they brought in, you know, a group of their own players to come see spring ball. The Tech's already established relationships with them. So, yes, Tech is landing, not just targeting and recruiting, but landing high-end talent. But they're also still doing the grassroots, you know, watching film, discovering new talent, working their relationships with people throughout the state and now throughout the region and different parts of the country, so that they're hearing about some of the young talent coming up. You know, not necessarily always first, but right near the top or the earliest in terms of starting that relationship early and building from there. So they're really crushing it. What they're looking for are guys who can play. They have a certain standard of athlete, certain build and frame depending on the position. They believe in building from the defensive line to the quarterback to the offensive line and then building out from there. But it really, the roster, it looks healthier than ever, certainly in the 13 years I've been here. And it's really exciting.
0: Red Raiders have three out of the top 36, 247 players, with Benny Easter Jr., Anthony Sweeney, and Jalen Brewster all in that top 2027 class.
16: Yep.
0: What holes do you see that they need to kind of keep an eye on with the high school, knowing that the high school is more that depth that they can provide while using the transfer portal to get immediate help?
16: Yeah, I mean, they're following the blueprint. You know, like you mentioned, the defensive linemen, you know, they got one of the top defensive linemen, if not the top defensive linemen in the country, and Jalen Brewster. Iowa Cedar Hill, five-star guy, top 10 recruit. Kadrian Redmond is a four-star defensive lineman out of DeSoto. You know, they just landed a couple of blue-chip offensive tackles last year. You know, top 10 player in Felix Ojone. He looked great in spring, by the way. He looked like a blue-chip player, did not look out of place as a true freshman in spring ball. But they're also getting skilled guys, like you mentioned, Benny Easter, four-star receiver, Kavion Bryant, one of the top dual-threat quarterbacks in the entire country, just a stud athlete. And then Sherrod Baker is one of the latest commits they got, four-star running back out of DeSoto, who ran for over 3,000 yards last year and leading DeSoto to the Class 6A Division II state championship. So they're not just getting only defensive linemen or something like that. I mean, they're trying to fill out the roster, but they're following that blueprint. And one guy to keep an eye on, I want to mention, I'm not saying for sure he's a lock to Tech, but Tech is definitely in the mix. And that's David Folorunso. He's a defensive lineman out of Chicago. He is a top 80 national player, top 10 defensive lineman, one of the top players, obviously, in Illinois. He's announcing between Georgia, Miami, Michigan, Notre Dame, and Texas Tech on May 15th. So that's somebody to keep an eye on, and that would be a huge addition to Tech's class. I mean, if you had three defensive linemen like that, Brewster, Redmond, and Fuller Runshaw, I mean, come on. That is dominant. That would be – you're like getting in rarefied air if you land a class of defensive linemen like that. That's like – that's like Georgia or Bama when Nick Saban was there. I mean, that's unbelievable. And, you know, that's where they're investing the most money, because that's what James Blanchard and, of course, Joey McGuire, that's what they believe in. And you win championships by having the dominant defensive line. So, again, that's exciting, and that's where I think Tech is targeting the most.
3: Well, Cody Campbell said, I will buy an offensive line, and he did. What is – that looking like in the future for the offensive line?
16: Yeah, they have several guys that came through the spring that were pretty exciting. First off, remember, like I just said, they brought in a couple of blue-chip tackles who they believe will be their bookend tackles of the future. But they did have some guys come through. I forgot one of the guys' name. Tristan Dare from Southlake is a three-star guy that to keep an eye on. Jackson Wilson's another three star. That's a defensive line, excuse me. Ismael Kamara is a four-star out of Gilmer, Texas. 6'6", 340. Jeez. That's somebody to keep an eye on for sure. Kennedy Jackson out of Georgia, another four-star who Tech offered. Had another big Texan interior offensive lineman who he visited several places. I actually interviewed him. Can't remember his name off the top of my head right now. Here's another guy, Gus Corsair, the interior offensive lineman out of Kansas. Texan actually looking at a lot of guys from Kansas. You know, not like a ton, but for that state, for the amount of talent they produce, they've been hitting that pretty hard. Mason Joshua is another guy they offered, worth knowing. Man. So they have several offers out there. What they're looking for, and again, that would probably be the number three position in terms of financial investment and where they're putting their most money, like where they're investing the most. Caleb Seiler, 6'8", 290-pound offensive tackle at Gunter. Texas, yeah, is somebody to keep in mind. Jaden Mack from Hutto, where, of course, Will Hammond came from. That's somebody definitely keep an eye on. So they have a lot of offers out there, some offensive linemen. They've had a bunch of guys come through in spring. But, you know, right now they don't have a commitment, but they're definitely not panicking. June's going to be huge, and we'll have a show, you know, before we take a break for the summer, and I'll definitely detail it because it's several of them, of the top targets coming through and taking official visits in June.
15: All right, Jarrett, if you're breaking down the offense, the defense, and the special teams rooms, how are you ranking them from the one you're most confident in to the least confident?
16: Well, right now, I have to say running back is where I feel the most confident. I mean, you have a couple of studs, a couple of all Big 12 caliber running backs, to Jacoby Williams. He is, you know, the classic Swiss Army knife. They talked about moving him around different position groups. He'll be your primary kick returner. And then, you know, Cam Dickey's a 1,000-yard back, all Big 12 performer. Between the tackles, can carry a heavy workload type back, but both those guys are just great receivers as well, not just out of the backfield, but even when they go line up out in the formation, out of the slot and stuff like that. They're so versatile. You could do so many things with them. They're great weapons. And then the fact that Q's coming back, who was projected to start over those two guys going into last season before getting hurt. I mean, your running back room is just freaking loaded. So I feel really good about that. You know, on defense, I feel really good about linebacker, especially if you consider John Curry a linebacker. You know, him and Ben are two returning starters and studs there. You know, Austin Romaine from Kansas State, who you brought in, I feel he's been one of the best linebackers in the Big 12 for a couple of years. So I feel really good about that room. In terms of least, you know, honestly, the only position that I don't feel that confident about is quarterback. And it's just because of Brendan Sorsby's, you know, and the gambling nonsense. If one for that, then that would be obviously a big strength. And it's not that I don't like Will Hammond. I do like Will, but he's coming off the injury and that uncertainty there. I'm not very high on Kirk Francis, so he does have some experience, so that at least helps in that regard. I like Lloyd Jones a lot, his potential, but he's just so green. So that inexperience scares me. When you have this Ferrari, you don't want to hand it over to a guy who just got out of driver's ed. You know what I mean? That's the way I kind of look at it. Even though, you know, he could end up being Mario Andretti one day. But do you want to put the whole season with this loaded roster in the hands of such a young player? You know, I don't know. It seems kind of wild to me. But I do like his future. But other positions, you know, somebody would point out receiver, but they're really deep there. I mean, they're like three deep at receiver and guys that have played and produced at the Division I and, in a lot of cases, Power 4 level. And then especially when you factor in TC, Terrence Carter, who's projected to be, maybe even a first-round draft pick next year at tight end, then I don't see how you can consider that a weakness. I mean, that's a strength. Offensive line, you return three starters from your Big 12 championship team, and then the two guards you lost, you replaced with four-star transfers. They were monsters. Offensive line was great in spring ball. So defensive line, obviously you lost a lot, but you bring in guys who are probably going to be drafted. And you got A.J. there, a returning All-American, a defensive tackle. So, I mean, I think almost every year you would take this kind of this level of talent in depth on the defensive line. Jaden Colefield also got some good news that looks like he's going to be able to come back sooner than expected from his Achilles heel surgery. So I feel really good there. In the secondary, you bring back possibly the best combo of corners maybe you've ever had at Texas Tech. Bryce Pullock considered one of, if not the best corners in the Big 12. I saw projections as high as like second round draft pick for him. And Amir Boyd was fantastic last season opposite him. You got Brendan Jordan coming back at safety, who I think was the most underrated player on your defense last year. And Peyton Morgan will probably be the safety opposite him. He had a great spring, was a highly rated recruit, has been developing, even had an interception in the spring game. And if it's not him, then you got Malik Escara, a 6'3", 215-pound bumper, be more of a strong safety type. So there's a lot of versatility, a lot of depth. I mean, Stone Harrington looks fair. I didn't see him miss a kick all spring. And we know he's got a, you know, monster leg. He had a great year last year, so that's a strength. I mean, they have themselves a weapon. I saw him booming. I know you were out for a lot of practices too, Sean.
0: Yep.
16: I saw him booming 50-yard-plus kick all spring, including the spring game. So, like, with leg to spare, so room to spare. Punter, you may not even need a punter that much, but you got a guy who was very good for UCLA last season. He transferred in, Aussie-style punter. So, really, outside of the uncertainty with Sorsby and quarterback, like, I walked away from spring thinking, I don't see how this team doesn't repeat his Big 12 champs. You know, how far they make in the playoffs and all that, who knows? You know, let's see what happens in the season. Obviously, with quarterback being such a tough, critical position, I mean, that does change things, you know, if Sorsby can't go. But I do like Will. If he's really healthy, then I don't really see a position group I feel bad about.
3: Well, Jared, what's the one thing that you're concerned about for the fall?
16: Well, the culture thing's always like, we can't possibly know if this team's coming together. I told so many people last year that, because everybody was, you know, the whole mercenary storyline, which is stupid because everybody's doing that now, you know, to one degree or another in almost every sport, but certainly football. But that was a really, you know, tight-knit group, and it was evident early. So we can't, but I you know, whether it is or not now for this team, I can't say. And we won't find out until they, you know, they're facing some adversity with Sorsby right now, but in the season, just, you know, how close this team is. And then there's always injuries. You know, you can't have a rash of injuries. I'll say this. How do these, some of these, like, it, is Micah a true number one? Or is TC just end up being your number one receiver? Like, how does this receiver core, you know, how does it play out? You know, JJ in the slot he got from Alabama State had a great spring. Did he become like a guy who could step in there for Coy and really make an impact? So I'm going to say that how this receiving core performs could dictate how far Tech goes.
15: All right. Great stuff there, Jarrett, from Nashville. Thank you, Jarrett, for still being on the show today, even from Nashville on your fine vacation. So what a team player right there. Way to go, Jarrett. All right, well, Gandy's Dairy has been providing families with delicious dairy products since 1924, and they just brought you this segment. And today, Gandy's milks and creams are still some of West Texas' favorites. Who doesn't love True Moo chocolate milk? There is no greater guilty pleasure in life than a cold glass of True Moo chocolate milk. Man, that just...
0: Especially if you work out.
15: That does you good. Man, listen, working out, heck, I don't need to work out to drink chocolate milk. Come on, man, don't ruin chocolate milk with working out talk. I don't even know what you're talking about, Sean. That's not even... You get you some chocolate milk, and you don't even care about working out anymore. Live life. Be happy. That's True Moo chocolate milk, okay?
0: Ooh, just I like saying. That.
15: But yeah, and also their Creamlin dips, you know, Gandy's, those dips, man, they're so good. And you get those right here at United. Always have those in the fridge at home. Those are good, man. The jalapeno, the green chili, the Fiesta. Those are my three favorites right there. Man, get some chips.
17: You know them all.
15: I love them.
17: You run the table.
15: Every time we come to United, Kathy and I, we get at least two of those on each trip to United.
17: Nice.
15: And always have them on hand because you need a good snack. Nothing like it. It's the best, Pete. Take my advice. Do that. Nice. You can thank me later, all right?
17: I will.
15: Your girlfriend will think, wow, I thought Pete was amazing, but now that he's brought these dips from Gandy's home, he's even more of a man than I thought he was. That's what she's going to say.
17: Then I'm going to get them.
15: Well, you should. So just
17: if
15: like
17: that
15: said,
17: helps the relationship, you, I'm going to get it.
15: Like I said, you thank me later. All right. Coming up, Texas Tech softball clinched the Big 12 regular season championship, and next up, taking on Baylor. And we will talk some Texas Tech softball. And I know there you got some postseason award winners and everything for softball and everything.
17: And, yeah, some controversy over that. We'll talk about it.
15: Yeah, okay. Yeah, we'll get to that as well. That's next here on the Red Raider Outfitter Rockin' Pregame. It continues from Smoked at United 114th and Slide, powered by Coca-Cola on Rock 101.1.
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15: All right, let's talk some softball, Pete.
3: Yeah, you know, they're 51-5, number one seed after winning the Big 12 regular season. So they head to Oklahoma City to start in the Big 12 tournament quarterfinals. And they took on number eight Baylor yesterday, who beat them in one of the three games in the last series. So they had just seen Baylor, and man, they came out and got it done, 7-0. Nigeri Kennedy went five innings, allowed one hit, had six strikeouts. And, you know, Tech wanted to start strong, and Mia Williams, first at, you know, leadoff batter, hits a home run, and with that swing sets the new single-season home run and RBI record. Later, she comes back up, hits another home run, which also bring a solo home run. So she breaks the record again. So now she's got 22 home runs, 72 RBIs, which is the new record. And so Jackie Liss hit a three-run homer and, you know, big 7-0 win. And so now they take on number five Kansas, 3 o'clock today, 3 p.m. Central Time. It's on ESPN Plus.
15: I'm surprised you're not having to cover that up there.
3: Well, I sent Shelby.
15: Oh, okay.
3: And we stress KCBD Sports is there because others are not there.
15: No, it's exactly right. I think I would have.
3: No, and I mean, I'm not knocking
15: I'd
3: them,
15: like to
3: but
15: be
3: I'm
15: there this
3: promoting
15: weekend,
3: us.
15: Though, yeah. No, y'all do a great
3: but
15: job.
3: But as the leaders, yeah. I tell my folks, we need to be there, and we're there.
15: Yeah.
3: So, yeah, and I should say Shelby Rhodes is there.
15: Yeah.
3: And I plan to go up for the, you know, I'm gonna, if they might be in the same spot down the road.
15: Yeah. You know, like, if they can get to the World Series again,
3: right,
15: we'd probably be covering that.
3: Right,
15: you?
3: And I did not want to say that.
15: Well, yeah, well, I just want to right. I'm just saying, but yeah. I think everybody, no, let's just face, everybody has an expectation that they
3: well,
15: should
3: you hope,
15: be there,
3: yeah.
15: right?
3: So you got Kansas today. Kansas beat number four Central Florida. In the other bracket, it's Oklahoma State and Arizona State who beat Arizona. So if Tech can win the day, they – and by the way, Caitlin Terry and Sam Lincoln both got in to pitch after Nyjah did the first five innings. So, you know, the team looks like they're ready. If they can beat Kansas, the championship game, 11 a.m. tomorrow morning, and that game is on ESPN.
4: Okay. And this is all happening in Oklahoma City, right?
3: Right, yeah.
4: And
3: so then the tournament would be announced, and Tech, you know, they're trying to get to host a regional and maybe a super regional, and so, you know, they just got to keep winning. You got to win this tourney.
4: Shouldn't they, with as highly ranked as they are, and you win 51 games, how are you
0: It's the RPI. Their RPI, because of some of these teams that they've played, aren't as high ranked.
4: Yeah, well, look, you know, when you've got the type of players Tech has, I mean, that's what gets me about some of that stuff. I mean, RPI, I mean, I get it. You can't just go out and beat up a bunch of terrible teams and win 50 games. But clearly, Tech has played some really good teams this year. And when you have Nyjah Kanade and you've got Caitlin Terry, I mean, you know, they've got some of the best softball players in the country. They're clearly a good team. And the fact that there's even a question about that,
0: well,
4: is stunning to me.
0: Red Raiders have now won each of their last four Big 12 tournament games via shutout, dating to last season. They won all three without the opponent scoring a run. So they're on a four game, and if they shut them out today, they'll be, you know, they have the possibility. They could shut out the rest of the Big 12.
4: Yeah.
0: I think the only team that, you know, might have a chance is Oklahoma State. They're a little salty right now.
4: Yeah. Well, you know, in Oklahoma State, I mean, Oklahoma and Oklahoma State, you know, they always play good softball. Oklahoma's a very, very big softball state, obviously. So, you know, Oklahoma State, sure, they got a good program out there. But I don't know. I just think Tech this year, offensively, and then especially pitching, man, they're so deep this year with Nyjah and Caitlin Terry and then Sam Lincoln. I mean, they are really, really deep. When you got three pitchers of that caliber, you get into postseason play, that's usually the thing that can really make a difference. So I hope they get to host, you know.
3: Yeah, and so we'll see what they can do today. But, you know, a lot of awards came out. Big 12 Coach of the Year, Jerry Glasgow. Just he's done a phenomenal job. And, you know, they lost that one game to Baylor. Then they won the next two. And I think he's 67-0 now in conference series.
4: That's incredible.
3: Just insane to think you don't slip and lose two of three somewhere.
4: Right.
3: To somebody.
4: Yeah.
3: Even to a bad team. I mean, it happens. And so hadn't lost a series. And so that's impressive. And then, you know, the first team, all first team, Jackie Liss, Nyjah Kanade, Caitlin Terry, and Mia Williams. Second team, Maya Davis, Taylor Pannell, and Jazzy Burns. And then the one that a lot of people are talking about is the co-pitcher of the year, Nyjah Kanade, and Oklahoma State's Ruby Malin. And that has caused some friction after yesterday. Oklahoma State's coach was asked about it, and he said, we received an email Wednesday or Tuesday, I think it was, and it listed all the winners. There, Ruby was the outright pitcher of the year. And then he said, no disrespect to Nyjah. We tried to recruit her. No disrespect to Texas Tech. But we were told Ruby was the outright pitcher. Then I got an email from our SID later that night. Hey, now there's a co-pitcher. That's not right. I don't appreciate it. It's not the way we should be doing our business. When I asked the question why, he got the answer, and I guess he asked the Big 12. We looked at it holistically, and he said, you're going to have to explain that to me. What does that mean? It's not right. Holistically wasn't on my voting sheet. It asked who the best pitcher was. And the coach said, Oklahoma State's coach said, I voted for Nyjah because I can't vote for my girl.
4: Mm-hmm.
3: And that's why I said, let's make this public. He's saying the votes were all tallied by the coaches, and it was a singular. His girl won. And so the Big 12 swooped in and made it a co, and that was not the vote. Yeah. That's what they're implying.
4: So I think there's a tie. They had to resubmit the votes and say, now vote between these two. That co stuff,
17: yeah,
4: I hate that. That's terrible. Just narrow it down. If there's a tie in those instances, then you resubmit it and just go, okay, everybody, here's your two finalists. Now who do you vote for? And make people select and get an outright winner and just be done with all of it. But the Big 12 finds more ways to botch things. The Big 12 cannot get out of its own way on just about any issue. Unreal.
0: Like the Big 12 put out that availability for private equity, and next to no Big 12 teams. I think West Virginia was one of two teams who said, oh, yeah, we'll take a $30 million loan at 10% interest. Yeah.
4: I don't know. The Big 12, I thought when Bob Bowlesby was finally done that, you know, to me, that was the guy that on his watch is when the Big 12 just lost everything about, you know, because that guy was a buffoon. But Brett Yormark, I think he's at least he's a thinker, and I do applaud him for trying to do some innovative type things.
17: Yeah.
4: But I just sometimes think in the midst of the innovation, they still just do the dumbest stuff and can't get out of their own way. It's unreal.
17: Yeah, I just there's just a lot of
4: The questions of everything in college athletics.
17: Well,
4: these days,
17: and you know, maybe now it'll be Tech against Oklahoma State, and maybe the two pitchers will pitch, and then we can say this one is the one.
4: And that'd be a great series if it comes down to that.
0: But,
4: you know?
0: But think of, you know, they want to go on Ruby. She allowed 76 runs. She had 62 that were earned. Her ERA is 1.97. Who is Nyjah? Nyjah's 1.25. Yeah. It is. I mean, we're talking almost a full run less. You can't say, "Oh my gosh, she's so much better." It's almost like a participation trophy.
17: Well, then I don't know how many times she was pitcher of the week. Nyjah was quite often. Yeah. Had the perfect game. Had a no hitter. So I don't know. Is it close on that? But you know, the same thing happened. Aaliyah Chavez won like seven rookie. Freshman of the week awards, seven in a row, and then she doesn't win Freshman of the Year.
4: Right,
17: they gave it to somebody else.
4: Yeah.
17: Like, what is that about?
4: No, it's so weird.
17: It's straight up garbage.
0: Politics.
4: How many wins did that did Ruby have? Do you know?
0: I will look that up. Nyjah had 22 in 33 appearances, and I'm looking up.
4: Thank you, Sean. I know I put you on the spot with these questions, but I'm just interested in that.
0: Loading.
4: Okay.
0: Okay.
4: Right.
0: She plays. It's, the NCAA site is a pain in the rear to navigate.
4: Imagine that. The NCAA.
17: We thought maybe the website would be better.
4: Yeah. No. It's just like everything else with the NCAA. It's also inept. All right.
0: Efforting. In Oklahoma State, she had. This is the problem. She has 27 wins, six losses.
4: Okay, well,
0: 27
4: wins. I'll give her that. Okay.
0: 27 wins, six losses, and a tie.
4: Okay, now answer me this: If you've got one game left, and you win the College World Series. And both those pitchers are available for you as the coach. Who do you go with?
0: Nyjah.
4: Yeah, I don't know, man. I know maybe we're just biased and trying to be a homer.
17: Well, we are biased.
4: But she's clearly known as one of the best softball players and best pitchers in America. So,
0: and the thing is that the
4: 27 wins, that's fine.
0: But the Oklahoma State pitcher came in as a starting pitcher and a relief pitcher, and she had to Oklahoma State because they didn't have the depth that Tech has. This year, Jerry Glasgow had the ability of spreading it out and not having as many opportunities.
4: And that's a great point because if Nyjah won 22, did you say?
0: Yeah.
4: 22 with having Caitlin Terry pitch and Sam Lincoln being there as well, if it would have been just like last year when Nyjah was pitching, you know, way more, I mean, she could have 30 victories. I mean, you know?
17: Yeah,
4: so,
17: you're right.
4: I don't know. I would still put my money on Nyjah, but maybe that's just a homer take. I don't know. But
17: and she was picked second in the professional league by the Texas, I think it's the Bolts.
4: Yeah,
6: Volts. So I saw that. The AUSL.
17: Volts. Oh, Volts, not Bolts.
4: Oh, okay. Yeah,
17: Bolts, same Bolts, thing.
4: Yeah. Anyway, that's the AUSL. Is that, I believe that's what that is, right? Is that correct?
0: Yep.
4: So, okay. Yeah. All right. Well, very good. Well, hopefully Tech does well in the Big 12 tournament when it comes around here and hopefully makes a run to the Women's College World Series once again. A reminder for you to get pre-qualified today with Beat & Bow Homes. 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And coming up next, we'll briefly discuss Texas Tech baseball. I think we allowed just enough time to have a brief conversation about that as the Red Raider Outfitter Rockin' Pregame continues on Rock 101.1.
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4: Good. Yeah, we get to at least hear the whole intro. Last week cut it short. I guess it was punishment for the bad season or something, but... all right, so what do you got for baseball here?
3: Last night, one of the best games of the season, good pitching performance. They got four shutout innings from Johnny Lowe and Logan Addison, and they came back from down 1-0, and they beat BYU 2-1. So Tech right now is 25-24 overall, 8-17 in the Big 12. But they are now in sole possession of the final spot for the Big 12 tournament held going to be in Surprise, Arizona this
0: Surprise!
3: Year. So they're one half game ahead of Arizona, who plays host to Houston starting Friday. Tech, because they're playing BYU, is playing Thursday, Friday, Saturday. Tonight's game, 6:30 at Rip Griffin Park, and trying to finish out strong and just to try to get to Arizona to have a chance to, win that and get in the tournament.
4: Yeah.
3: You're battling now. You're scraping.
0: They still have a three-game set versus Cincinnati next week to finish off the season.
4: All right. Baseball there. All right. Well, good luck to the Red Raiders there. Coming up next, we'll wrap up the show today with our rundown on the Red Raider Outfitter Rockin' Pregame from Smoked at United Supermarkets, 114th and Slide, powered by Coca-Cola on Rock 101.1.
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0: Okay, here is your rundown question. Jarrett, where is the best place in Nashville so far for you?
11: I mean, this isn't groundbreaking or anything, but the lower Broadway area, all those honky-tonks and bars and restaurants. I mean, to me, just like walking around, listening to live music, and generally pretty good live music. Y'all would like this. You know, Jeff,

0: you know, listen to good music, good times with, you know, your good friends and family. I mean, it doesn't get a lot better than that for me.
1: Yeah, go get to, go to the boot place. I can't think what the name of it is, but they got buy one pair and get another one like free. I mean,
2: are you serious?
1: It's awesome. Buy one, go in free.
2: Wow.
1: Yeah, we did that this past summer. A hell of a deal right there.
2: And Jarrett sent me a picture. Said, Pete, here's the place you want to go, Bon Jovi Bar in Nashville.
1: Oh, nice.
2: So he was thinking of me. So I appreciate that, Jarrett.
1: Pete, living on a prayer.
3: If they make it, will Texas Tech baseball win a game at the Big 12 baseball tournament? Yes or no?
2: Yeah, I think some people get byes, I think, so they might play, you know, a lower seed. I mean, they're trying to play for their lives, so I'm going to say they might be able to win one if they can get in.
3: Jeff, after the shutout of Baylor last night, will Texas Tech softball give up a run in the Big 12 tournament, or will they go two consecutive years without giving up a run?
1: I think that's a big ask, and I think ultimately they give up two runs.
2: Mm.
3: Ooh.
1: I know, isn't that crazy?
2: You see how we talk here?
1: Yeah.
2: Are they going to be scored on? Are they going to win it?
1: Right,
2: I mean,
1: that's
2: crazy.
1: No, I think they give up, too, but I think they still win. So, all right, well, I guess that's it today. So, thanks for checking out the Rockin' Pregame today. We'll meet you back here 11-1 at Smoked, which the barbecue today was amazing. So, if you're looking for a place for lunch today, but it's inside United, 114th and Slide.
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It's Rock 101.1. Happy Friday to all. It's Mighty Iris, and I want to see Mortal Kombat Part 2. That is my one and only goal for this weekend. I think that, yeah. I need to see my Louis Tan. Do you know who he is? He was in Part 1. He's in Cobra Kai, the last final season. Yeah, he's hot. Here's Creed.

Well, what a coinkydink. Weezer right there. It's Rock 101.1. They have an albumversary on Sunday. The Blue Album. That album right there turns, I can't math, but it came out May 10th, 1994. So, buy it a birthday cake and wish it a happy albumversary on Sunday. Don't forget. Here's 311.

101.1, and that just means that it's Metallica. Yeah, we're going to fly you to Vegas to see them at the Sphere. Oh, my gosh. So you're going to have winning words beginning Monday morning at 8 a.m. with Billy Madison. Be ready to text, okay? Man, to see Metallica at a place like the Sphere, they've been working on that gig forever, too. Here's Tool.

0: It's Rock 101.1, and a major congratulations to Marilyn Speck. She was one of our $1,000 winners for Billy Madison's 20K in 20 days, and we have another keyword contest beginning Monday, so it just goes to show you, you have to play in order to win. Congratulations, Marilyn.
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Uh-oh. It's Rock 101.1. I totally forgot. It's Mother's Day weekend. Don't forget. Don't be like me. I'm a terrible daughter. 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

It's Rock 101.1. It's Mighty Iris. It's Friday. What are we doing? We'll talk about that in a minute. But did I lose my marbles or did I see Mark Wahlberg? He's in a newer movie where he sings this song, karaoke. He sings Gautier. It looked like a funny clip. I saw it on Instagram not that long ago, and I'm like, what? What movie is this? Now I gotta look it up. Here's Gautier.

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It's Rock 101.1. It's Metallica season. Okay, how would you like to fly to Vegas to see Metallica live at the Sphere? Oh my God, it's going to be great. So we're going to give you keywords beginning Monday morning at 8 a.m. with Billy Madison. Be ready to text, okay?

Yeah, it's Rock 101.1. It's Mighty Iris. And if you sometimes toss and turn at night and then you're laying in bed thinking, I wish I had new Everlast to listen to, I have a solution. He's returning with his first album in 8 years. It's called Embers to Ashes, and that's going to be released August 28th of this year. Oh, yeah, you'll hear new Everlast in August. Be ready.

0: shout out to Gwen Cooper. It's Rock 101.1. Gwen, if you're listening, congratulations. She won $1,000 of Billy Madison's cash last week when we were giving all that away. So, yeah, that means that you have to text. Every time we give away something like that, text in order to win. Congratulations, Gwen. I need to find a friend named Gwen. I don't know anyone named Gwen.
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What's up, Lubbock? It's Wombat hanging out with you this afternoon. Heads up, coming up on Monday, we got some more winning words for you. This time we're hooking you up with tickets to see Metallica in Las Vegas.

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Yet another great example of Chad Channing being the everyman of Nirvana and kind of keeping things simple. Kurt just wrapped up his song, but he couldn't come up with a title. He said it was about a girl, so Chad was like, hey, why don't we just name it About a Girl?

Travis got a lot of airplay on MTV back in the mid to late 90s, and that's a little ironic when you remember Beck's early history as an independent artist. One of Beck's first big hits back in his indie days? Well, that was a little song called MTV Makes Me Wanna Smoke Crack.

0: used to be.
1: So Metallica is putting out a brand new box set. There's even some videos floating around about them opening up and showing it off themselves. It's celebrating Reload, or celebrating the 30-ish anniversary of Reload. The real 30th anniversary is next year, but I'm not going to complain about getting something early. It's a pretty big box set, including 15 CDs, 4 DVDs, and a 128-page book. It's coming out June 26, but I imagine you go ahead and put those pre-orders in now.
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1: Well, I'm back on Rock 101.1 to talk about some of the cool stuff going on at United Supermarkets and Market Street right here in Lubbock. We've got Mother's Day coming up on May the 10th, so if you forget, you can't blame me. But in all seriousness, if you need anything for Mom's special day, you got to check out United Supermarkets and Market Street. You can find Mother's Day gifts, cards, wines, and even some chocolate for Mom's special day, but you also got to check out their floral department and maybe get yourself a beautiful arrangement for Mom for her special day. And a little something for us guys, they also have a Bacon Fest going on at United Supermarkets and Market Street. 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Personally, I'm a big fan of bacon-wrapped anything, so I gotta go for the gold and get the bacon-wrapped shrimp, kind of just get a little decadent treat for the end of my day. That's just some of the cool stuff going on at United Supermarkets and Market Street right here in Lubbock.
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Big congratulations to some of our winners of Billy Madison's 20K in 20 days. Shout out to Chris Caldwell, Brenna Martin, and Kenny Burrier. 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

If you didn't get a chance to win Millie Madison's 20K in 20 days, I got good news for you because we got more winning words coming up on Monday. This time we're doing something a little different, though. This time we're hooking you up with tickets to see Metallica live in Las Vegas at the Las Vegas Sphere.

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7: 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Rock.

Some American Royals actually make it into this song, and of course I'm talking about the Kansas City Royals. Lourdes said she was a little inspired by a photograph of baseball legend George Brett. I've never seen

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I'm sure that has nothing to do with the fact that I've had a crush on Karen O since, like, 2004.

0: morning on the Billy Madison Show, they had a pretty good topic. That topic being, what are clothes men wear that women hate? And I have to agree with the number one pick. They played some video of some woman literally crying about how she finds men wearing flip-flops to be absolutely disgusting. And I do kind of agree with that, although I might not take it too far. I'm not talking about sandals. There are some nice gentleman sandals available. But come on, both me and Billy think we could do a little better than the flip-flops.
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We're all wrapped up with Billy Madison's 20K in 20 days. I want to give a shout out to some of our awesome $1,000 winners. Congratulations to Chris Caldwell, Brenna Martin, and Alan Bloom. Each of them winning $1,000. Just in case you didn't get a chance to win that $1,000, we got more winning words coming up on Monday. This time we're hooking you up with tickets to see Metallica at the Las Vegas Sphere.

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Cover art for Throwing Copper is actually a real painting by Scottish artist Peter Housen titled Sisters of Mercy, but they did have to shrink it down a little bit to get it fit on the CD. The original measures about 8 feet by 6 feet.

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0: 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It's right here every Monday through Friday. Sometimes we guys even talk about men's fashion that came up today. Apparently, women don't like it when men wear flip-flops. They find it a little weird and gross, so you might want to jot that down. And if you disagree with it, be sure you're listening to the show on Monday, and I'm sure the guys would love your phone call.
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Very nostalgic song for me, so unfortunately you're going to have to listen to Wombat Wax Nostalgic for a little bit. I started college at Texas Tech in the fall of 2005, and the song was still pretty popular. I remember moving everything in, getting everything set up, having dinner with my parents, waving goodbye, coming back to that dorm room, and this was the very first song I ever listened to as a free man.

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Starting right in the middle of the Billy Madison Show on Monday, we got a brand new set of winning words for you. This time, we're hooking you up with tickets to see Metallica live in Las Vegas, and not just any venue in Las Vegas. We're actually playing at the Las Vegas

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2: I think about it all the time.

Well, second album, Wonder What's Next, was produced by a guy called Garth Richardson, and this guy seems to have a little things in common with director Stanley Kubrick when it comes to, well, getting the most out of his participants. He wanted the album to have a more aggressive sound, so he instructed the crew to basically ignore the band and not hang out with them, thinking this would make Chevelle sound angrier and give him that more aggressive sound he was looking for.

Weezer decided to add the Sweater Song subtitle to this after they caught a lot of people calling it the Sweater Song. Unlike most subtitles, they do it a little differently, though, using a dash instead of the usual parentheses, and that's just because it's a crazy Rivers thing. Rivers had said he just doesn't like parentheses on the album and avoids them whenever he can.

0: just announced the kickoff time for that weird Friday game we've got coming up where Texas Tech football will take on the University of Houston. The kickoff is going to be at 7 p.m. for that September 18th Friday game, and this is a little weird, but you know, sometimes we do have to bend over backwards just to see the Texas Tech Red Raiders on TV.
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